0: Cruise Evenings with Beckler and Shauna.
1: Well, there's the official tax break happening right now on gas that's came into effect.
2: Yeah.
1: And I was very curious because I know we talked about this and you were like, yeah, but is the price actually going to drop? Because a lot of the times it doesn't, or it'll be very comparable.
2: I think the last time we had some gas tax relief, it was immediately gobbled up by price increases, right?
1: Yep.
2: So
1: I was curious what was going to happen, but they have dropped.
2: Yeah, I saw 138 on the way in.
1: Holy Hannah.
2: Which is also funny that we get super cranked for 138.
1: I know.
2: There was a time where 138 would have made us sick.
1: But yeah, it looks like the average right now is 155.
2: Okay.
1: So it dropped 10 cents. And then if you saw 138,
2: I saw a couple at 144 and then 138 too. So just keep that in mind as you're driving around. Don't get hosed.
0: Cruise.

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1: Last week, you got your nipple pierced live on the air, Shauna.
2: I did, yeah.
1: This week...
2: I'm getting my hair did right now. There is a hairdresser. Haley, the hairdresser, is in studio behind me, and she's putting foils in my hair as we speak.
1: Hello, Haley.
3: Hi.
1: We'll swing you a microphone here in a minute. We're going to chat with Haley later on in the show, kind of about her career as a hairdresser. We've been wanting to have a hairdresser on Career Day for a while.
2: Well, this is why this lined up so perfectly.
1: It's perfect.
2: I hate getting my hair done because it takes like 4 hours, and I hate sitting in a chair. And then it was like, well, I'm doing this anyway because we're at work. Could we combine the two and then have a Career Day interview with the hairdresser, which we wanted forever too? So it's all one.
1: I think this is absolutely brilliant.
2: It's getting seven burns stoned at once right now, okay?
1: Doubling up on things you don't want to do while you're at work? Awesome. Awesome.
2: I was thinking about this, though, and I was like, how many people sit in cubicles all day? And it's like, this would be the perfect time to get your hair done. You're just sitting there typing away anyway. You can have the hairdresser behind it. You could do it with all kinds of things. Like, again, get pedicures, all the salon stuff you want
1: to
2: do.
1: I want to have like a tax guy sitting right there.
2: 100%.
1: Who's just like, well, the songs are playing. He's like, and how many dependents do you have?
2: Seriously.
1: All this stuff that you don't look forward to getting done.
2: Is this the next $1 million idea? Could we start this? Maybe an app where it's like mobile everything. It puts all of these together. People who are willing to travel and come to your office to get all the stuff done that you don't want to do.
1: Yeah.
2: And then it happens while you're working.
1: Beckler and Shauna is double dipping.
2: Yes.
1: And then we just have like a stable of services that we offer that will come to you.
2: And then the logo is just a bunch of stone birds. And, we can joke about the whole getting
1: two birds.
2: All the birds stoned
1: at once. Super stoned. Yeah.
2: That's good.
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10: Tonight, partly cloudy, clearing late this evening, a low minus 2. Saturday, sun with increasing cloud late in the afternoon, a high 13. Sunday, sunshine, high 12. Monday, clearing, high 18. Tuesday, sunny, high of 16. And Wednesday, mix of sun and cloud, high 14.
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0: News Evenings with Beckler and Shauna.
1: I just learned that Ella Langley has officially unseated Mariah Carey for the song sitting longest in the Billboard Hot 100. Did you see that?
2: No.
1: So
2: how long has it been number one?
1: For 23 weeks.
2: Holy crap.
1: Yes.
2: That's a run.
1: That's a huge run. It's this song here. You've probably heard it, Choosing Texas. So that song was all over Stampede, of course, and
2: yeah.
1: You've heard it everywhere. It's been everywhere. But yeah, 23 weeks at number one in the Billboard Hot 100.
2: Ella Langley?
1: Ella Langley.
2: Fly.
1: Is she?
2: Oh, fly.
1: Yeah, I didn't even take a good look at her, yeah. But I'm sure she is. But yeah, of course, before that, it was Mariah Carey's All I Want for Christmas. Is You. Which, this is a heater, man. It is crazy, yeah. Though, that song hung on for 23 weeks in number one, too.
2: Like,
1: or 22, excuse me.
2: The Christmas season is not that long.
1: Right? Isn't that nuts? Like, how
2: what
1: is a
2: year
1: Christmas
2: was that?
1: Song? That was, when did that get released?
2: Because that song is older than I thought it was.
1: Yeah, it is.
2: It was from the 90s, right?
1: Yeah, I think it was 94.
2: But I don't think is that the year that it was on the charts for that long?
1: Yeah.
2: Man.
1: I know.
2: Because I don't remember it being such a, integral part of Christmas until more recently.
1: It's true. It's very true. I wonder if it came back maybe? Did it go away for a bit and come back?
2: Love Actually helped.
1: Ah, you're right. And then everybody
2: maybe
1: was
2: it went away and came back. But I remember Christmases in the 90s and we weren't listening to that song over and over and over again like
1: no.
2: We are now. So
1: 22 weeks for a Christmas
2: song. That's insane.
1: Song. I know. Also Mariah Carey, Fly Honey. So
2: Fly Honey.
1: I don't know what
2: so
1: the two
2: be super
1: have in
2: fly,
1: common.
2: Honey.
1: Just be Fly, I guess. That's it, really. But incredible.
2: I mean, one of those songs is clearly quite a bit bigger than the other, I think. It's All I Want for Christmas, right? That song is...
1: It's a cultural phenomenon.
2: It's a cultural phenomenon. I wouldn't say Choosing Texas is.
1: No.
2: But,
1: and I wonder why that song alone became the next... I don't know.
2: I know. She really likes Choosing Texas.
1: I do, too.
2: It's a good enough song, but I wouldn't think that would be the one...
1: Maybe it's because it crosses over. Because I wouldn't necessarily listen to Ella Langley, but there's something about that song that I really like too.
2: Okay.
1: So maybe it's just some sort of universal thing about it that everybody's like, okay, I like that.
2: It's not like quite country enough to scare away pop fans.
1: Maybe.
2: My boys were like, man, they write a lot of songs about Texas, don't they? And country, they sure do.
1: They do.
2: Wouldn't say there's as many songs about Texas as there are about California.
1: Nope.
2: But
1: no, that would be the peak, I think.
2: Yeah.
1: Yeah. Lots of songs about New York, too, but California would be the most written about.
2: Yeah.
1: Yeah.
2: That's crazy, though.
1: I know.
2: That's mind-blowing.
1: It's unbelievable.
2: I thought that would be the song to do it.
1: No, me neither. Cruise.

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0: Cruise Evenings with Beckler and Shauna.
1: This is really cool. The first university in the Canadian Arctic was announced. Did you see this?
2: No.
1: So that we obviously have no university in the Canadian Arctic right now.
2: I didn't know that.
1: No. We have little colleges. There's kind of satellite things that happen here or there. No university in the Canadian Arctic, though. And they just announced that one is going to come to Arviat, Nunavut. So
2: wow.
1: A little hamlet is getting this university, and it's going to have the regular programs that you can get in any other university in Canada, along with some that are very specific to the area, obviously.
2: Okay.
1: Things like hunting, you can get at hunting, cool. Which is really, really cool.
2: Very cool.
1: Along with, they said like nursing and midwifery and all that as well.
2: So midwifery!
1: But I was like, man, what an experience that would be. Like, if that was an option when I went to university, I would die. I would have gone. It would have been so cool.
2: Yeah. Well, I remember when I first started on radio, I think I applied to that station in Whitehorse
1: that was always
2: looking for people to go and work up there.
1: I know.
2: I was like, what an experience that would be.
1: That's what I thought too, right? Like you travel by snowmobile, and it was funny because they were interviewing all the people who are part of this big project, and the one guy was like, yeah, I mean, it's quite the experience. Like, there's no trees here, right?
2: Right.
1: Like, yeah. I was like, yeah, there is not, and it is perma ice, essentially. So yeah, it'll be cool.
2: I think the other reason this is so great is I remember reading that the graduation rate in Nunavut is very low.
1: Yeah.
2: Like less than half of people even graduate university because if there's nowhere to go, right?
1: Yeah.
2: If you,
1: they were saying,
2: I get it.
1: Depending on where you were looking to, or what you were looking to get into, like you'd have to travel thousands and thousands of kilometers away.
2: Mm-hmm.
1: And that's not logical for most people.
2: You'd right.
1: be so far removed and away from your family. And so because of that, a lot of people wouldn't go to university, mm-hmm. right? And this is cool too, because they were saying there's going to be a lot of satellite campuses along with it. So if you can't go to Arviat, there may be another part where you can go that's up in the Arctic, and then you can kind of satellite in that way too. But pretty cool that we have a university up there now.
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1: We are 3 days grace.
0: Grace, don't want to go home tonight.

0: Beckler and Shauna on Cruise.
1: Well, I don't really want to talk about it, but my Red Sox are out of the playoffs, out of the baseball postseason.
2: Oh, man.
1: Very quickly, they got smoked.
2: I have to be honest, I didn't pay attention to the Sox scores, and I didn't realize it was that
1: bad.
2: Oh,
1: it was ugly.
2: Oh,
1: the Yankees worked them. And okay. I know that a lot of Jays fans were cheering against the Yankees, but...
2: Yeah.
1: And then my younger son, Briggs, he's a Cubs fan, so I was like, okay, I'll cheer for the Cubs if the Sox are out. Cubs got worked, too. They're done, so...
2: Damn.
1: Pretty quick. You watch 100 and some games, and then it's over in two.
2: To be fair, so, we always say that about the wild card, right? It's like, if you are still that not good enough, you know, it kind of goes either way. It's like your fault for not playing better, I guess, and being in that wild card position. But
1: can't
2: that's,
1: be mad, right?
2: Jeez, 9-0 and 9-2. That hurts.
1: It was ugly.
2: Oh, sorry.
1: I've been watching the MLB postseason, though, on an illegal stream.
2: Oh, yeah.
1: So I don't have the channel that it's on.
2: Mm-hmm.
1: And the best, the clearest stream that I could find is this British sports channel called TNT UK.
2: Oh.
1: And I didn't realize that there was any appetite at all for baseball in the UK.
2: And they're British announcers and stuff? And
1: no, so they pick up the American feed,
2: okay,
1: but all the commercials are British.
2: Oh.
1: So like it'll cut from the NBC feed or whatever to some British mobile for only £50. You can, it's like
2: you're
1: some
2: like,
1: British.
2: What the frig?
1: Yeah,
2: okay,
1: it's very
2: that's
1: jarring.
2: Kind of fun.
1: It's very jarring. But
2: okay,
1: who knew that they were baseball fans in the UK?
2: No.
1: Could we do British Buck and Pat? I don't even know if this is possible.
2: I'm going to be honest with you. I'm not good with accents
1: no,
2: at all.
1: No, me neither, so as you just heard. So.
2: Okay, we're going to give that a go. Okay.
1: Right then. I can't even do it. Should be a beautiful night. I can't combine the two accents.
2: I love how you're first. What then?
1: Right
2: that's all I have to do. What,
1: right,
2: Will? Chapman stepped up the plate. Oh, he's adjusting his trousers.
1: Where's your baseball accent?
2: I can't
1: do both from now. Can't. Now that's just Buck Martinez.
2: Blimey, I'm sure he smashed it in the infield.
3: A sensational play there.
2: Oi! He's dropped
1: it doesn't
2: the
1: work. Doesn't, it doesn't work.
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9: Tonight, partly cloudy, clearing late this evening, a low minus 2. Saturday, sun with increasing cloud late in the afternoon, a high 13. Sunday, sunshine, high 12. Monday, clearing, high 18. Tuesday, sunny, high of 16. And Wednesday, mix of sun and cloud, high 14.
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0: Beckler and Shauna on Cruise.
1: Okay, this is kind of crazy, Shauna. My son Briggs, who's 9, he said his school has banned jumping up and touching stuff.
2: No.
1: Yeah.
2: How do you ban jumping?
1: I couldn't believe it.
2: That's a natural reaction of humans. You can't ban that. It's like banning walking.
1: Jumping up and touching stuff is the lifeblood of elementary school and middle school. You have to be jumping up and touching stuff.
2: That's how you check if you've grown, right?
1: Yeah.
2: Can you hit the top of the doorway? Yeah, you've grown.
1: Got to show off your ups, right?
2: Oh my God.
1: And they can't do that anymore. They're not jumping up, touching signs, doorways, spots on the wall.
2: If a teacher told me that I couldn't jump up and touch stuff, I'd be like, get out of here. I tell them to go to the principal's office. That's horse crap.
1: It's like school is secondary to jumping up and touching stuff.
2: What's the punishment? Like if you do too much jumping up and touching stuff, what's the punishment, Beckler?
1: Weighted shoes, maybe.
2: My God. Chaining you to the ground.
1: That's the last time you've jumped up and touched anything.
2: That's horse crap.
1: Jumping up and touching stuff, man. That is just like, that is such a huge part of growing up.
2: Yep.
1: And they're not allowed to do it anymore.
2: They're taking away people's childhood.
1: Yeah.
2: That is too far.
1: You've gone too far.
2: Nope.
1: Well, at our house, you're welcome to jump up and touch anything you like.
2: But I'd say be a rebel.
1: Jump up and touch stuff?
2: I'd tell your kids, I'd be like, you stand up to those teachers and you jump up and you touch stuff, all right? You show them how it's done. Tell the teacher to give it a go. They'd probably enjoy it.
1: Yeah.
2: They'd be like, I forgot how good this is.
1: Maybe at a protest, I will get back into jumping up and touching stuff.
2: Yeah.
1: At the grocery store, I'm going to jump up, try to touch the sign.
2: Mm, that's a good call. Every time I go out of a doorway now, I'm going to jump up and touch it.
1: Mm-hmm.
2: Okay? Every single time. People are going to get annoyed by it. Don't care.
1: Yeah. Jumping up and touching stuff. We're doing it. Adult jumping up
2: and
1: touching stuff.
2: Bring it back.
1: Yep.
2: Bring it back.
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1: Beckler and Shauna's Career Day.
2: Oh, today looks a little different in the studio. Shauna has her hair all...
3: Foils all in my hair here right now.
2: Mm-hmm. We invited a hairstylist in studio this morning. Haley Reese is here. Welcome, Haley.
4: Hi.
3: Thank you so much for doing this, by the way.
4: Of course.
3: This is very organic because we were chatting about how we really wanted to do a career day with a hairstylist. And I also needed to get my hair done. And I'm sitting here captive anyway. And I was like, why not do all together, right? Hey. Like, why not do this?
4: Get her done.
3: Uh-huh. Have you done this type of thing before where you've...
2: Hair on the road?
4: Nope.
2: No, you haven't?
4: No.
3: Is your fur okay?
4: Yeah. Good.
3: Would you ever consider doing like a mobile hair kind of thing?
4: I like thought about it for sure in the beginning, but I don't know. I'm very like... I'm a control freak, so I need my like chair in my salon.
3: That's fair. That's very fair.
2: Haley, how did you get into this line of work?
4: I didn't really know what I wanted to do after high school, and my mom's like, go to business school, and I'm like, that sounds horrible. So I was just talking to my hairdresser at the time, and he's like, oh, if you just go to the hair school, like, just give them your money, and they'll let you in. And I was like, oh, amazing. So I went, and that's literally how it happened, and my first day of hair school was my last day of high school.
3: That's really great.
4: Yeah.
3: Because I was going to say, you're very young. How old are you?
4: I'm 24.
3: And you've already, you teach?
4: Yeah.
3: What is the Redken School? What is that?
4: So I work for Redken as a hair color company.
3: Okay.
4: So we do education for other hairstylists. So it's like, there's like technical classes where you're learning about like principle based. So there's haircutting, coloring, like trends and everything like that.
3: You seem like you're so far ahead in the hairstyling like world for your age. So I was like, you clearly started young. So last day of high school, there you go.
2: Where did you go to school?
4: I went to Chestermere High School and then I went to Delmar Hair College.
2: Okay.
4: Yeah.
2: And these days you're working out of Rush Salon in Silverado.
4: Yeah.
2: Okay. How long have you been there?
4: I've been there for 6 years. Yeah. So it's like I'm part of the furniture there by now.
2: Explain the business model to me. Does it work where you rent a chair from the salon, or do some salons work like that? How does yours work?
4: It depends on where you are. I work in a commission salon, so I'm an employee and I get a commission of everything that I do.
2: Okay.
4: And then there's like chair rent. We don't have that there, but it's where you're like renting the space that you have and then paying for all your own supplies and stuff.
3: How much dirty talk do people tell you? How many things about their life that you're like, okay, that's a lot.
4: I've seen many a divorce go down.
3: Oh,
2: in the chair?
4: Yeah.
3: In the chair?
4: Yeah.
3: What do you mean in the chair?
4: Oh, like someone will be like texting their husband and like absolutely losing their mind, and I'm like looking but not looking.
3: Oh my God.
4: Oh yeah. Or and like people just be on the phone saying stuff, and I'm like, you shouldn't talk about this in public. I don't think.
3: That's crazy. They act as if you're like not there.
4: Yeah, it's very like therapist, like patient discretion, or you know, like
3: interesting.
4: See everything, say nothing, kind of thing.
2: I was gonna say there are some jobs that seem like you become sort of a de facto therapist. Like personal trainer seems that way to me. I always overhear conversations at the gym where I'm like,
4: true.
2: This is a lot for your personal trainer. So I'm sure you hear all kinds of stuff.
4: I'm the cheapest therapist that money can buy.
3: That's
4: and
3: hilarious.
4: You get your hair done, so at least you know get something out of it.
2: And bartenders, hey?
4: Yeah.
3: And are people pretending to work when they're there too?
4: Oh, fully. I will be in the back of your Zoom meeting all the time if you want me to be.
2: Or you just bring you right into the workplace like we've done this morning.
3: Yes,
2: so.
3: Yes. This is the next step is where we're at.
2: Yeah. Well, hang tight, Haley. I've got some more questions for you. We'll play a few songs here. It's Career Day with Haley Reese, who's doing Shauna's hair in studio this morning.
3: Yeah, I look hot right now.
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1: If you're just joining us, Shauna is getting her hair done in the studio this morning by Haley Reese, who is a hairdresser, hairstylist. Which term do you prefer?
2: I say hairstylist.
1: Stylist.
3: Yeah. It's funny. We've moved from dresser to stylist. Stylist I like better.
2: It's like,
3: sounds nicer.
2: It kind of depends where you live too, because I know like in Australia, they say hairdresser a lot there.
3: Oh, interesting.
2: I feel like it's the same thing as like tattoo artist and like tattooer or something like that.
3: Yeah.
2: I feel like to me, hairdressing sounds like you're like a hair cutter.
3: Yeah, fair.
2: Like, you know?
1: The hair cutter, the term sounds funny to me. It's like, I'll cut it. I can't promise that it's going to be nice, but I will cut it.
3: Yeah. Well, and I was going to ask that. When it comes to those places that charge like $20 a cut.
2: Yeah.
3: What's the difference in training between those places and, for example, what you do? Is there more training involved? Can you, or is it kind of the same? Like,
2: I'd say it's a lot more. Like, I do so many classes and so much education outside of like already being in hair school. Because what you learn in hair school is what you need to get your license and do your exams and stuff. So when I mean, you put in a lot of money and time into like doing all this extra training, it kind of needs to show in what you're charging people.
3: Mm-hmm. I was gonna say, because I'm not going to lie, if someone's charging $25 for a cut, I'm like, I think I'll pass.
2: Yeah.
1: Maybe that's like a volume thing though, right? Where they just get as many through as they can.
3: Maybe.
2: Yeah, it's like, it kind of depends. Like some people, they'll like, if it's like a basic haircut, like sure, if that's what you want to charge. So. Or if you can like nail them out like every 20 minutes and you can make
3: like straight mushroom cuts for everybody.
1: Mushrooms.
3: I had a mushroom cut at one point. It was a hairstylist who was not very good.
1: Yeah.
3: And it was an accident. It was not me a mushroom. Have you ever freaked up and given somebody a mush cut?
2: I haven't done a mush cut, but I definitely messed up.
1: First time for everything, Haley.
2: Oh, yeah.
3: Is that today?
2: Today.
3: Drop off all my hair.
2: I've done a mushroom cut on purpose.
3: Okay.
2: Oh. Yeah. Bowl cut on purpose.
3: Oh.
2: Sometimes on accident. Sometimes on purpose.
3: Okay.
2: I turned this lady's hair purple one time.
1: Oh.
2: That was
1: so what
2: accident.
1: What do you do? Do you pretend that that's how it was supposed to look, or do you like...
2: Well, she was in my chair for 6 hours and then her hair turned purple. So I like, she was super nice and like we get along really well, which was really great. But I was just kind of like blow drying it. I was like, do you like purple? Like, is that one of your favorite colors? She was like, no, actually no. And I'm like, well, that's super awesome because your hair is purple right now. No, I was able to fix it and pull it out and do everything, but that was a little bit of a jump scare after 6 hours. And you're like, am I seeing things or is your hair? No, your hair is purple right
3: okay,
2: now.
3: Okay, so what about the accidental bowl cut? How do you fix that?
2: You wait 6 weeks.
3: Did you have to tell the person and be like, whoops, or did you just go with it and they didn't really notice?
2: I think I just like faded it up a little bit higher and I was like, this is what you asked for, right? Like, this looks good.
1: Yeah.
3: That's what they did with my mush cut. She was like, that's what you asked for. I'm like, no, I did not ask for a mushroom.
1: This is the hottest haircut in Korea right now, so you're actually ahead of the trend. What is your favorite service to provide?
2: I love doing extensions.
1: Oh, okay.
2: So I install extensions as well. I still love haircutting. I do a lot of coloring and everything now, and I do have like a deep soft spot for my barber clients and all my men's haircuts. I still love cutting men's hair.
3: Oh, Beckler, you could get yours done next.
1: I don't have much hair.
3: Yeah.
1: Do straight razor and cool.
2: Yeah, we could make your dome all shiny.
1: Very cool. Polish it right up. Yeah.
3: There you go. Like a nice bowling ball up there.
2: Yeah.
3: Do you have to be social to be a hair stylist?
2: Like yes and no. I feel like when I first started, I was like super like introverted and not like antisocial, but it's definitely hard to be the one to like steer the conversation.
3: Mm-hmm. Yeah.
2: Like wasn't used to that at first, but now I've got the gift of the gab and like half the time I'm talking and my client's just there listening to me.
3: Can you request a silence? Like if I were to be like, I don't want talking.
2: Yeah, totally.
3: People do that?
2: Sometimes, yeah. Or they're like, I'm just like going to work. I'm like, that's totally fine. I'm good to talk for hours, or I'm good to sit in silence for hours.
3: Okay.
2: Sometimes too, like if it's a big project and a big job, sometimes I have to be like, especially with my chatty clients, I'm like, okay, girl, like I got to lock in right now. Like we can't talk right now.
3: Or else you're getting a mushroom.

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3: Tonight, partly cloudy, clearing late this evening, a low minus 2. Saturday, sun with increasing cloud late in the afternoon, a high 13. Sunday, sunshine, high 12. Monday, clearing, high 18. Tuesday, sunny, high of 16. And Wednesday, mix of sun and cloud, high 14.
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1: Remember when my kids were young, Shauna, and I used to bring you the difficult questions they would ask me?
2: Yes.
1: And I would get you to respond how you would and see how I did?
2: Mm-hmm.
1: Okay, so I got another one of those.
2: Okay.
1: I was hanging out with my son, Briggs, who's 9, and he hit me with one that seemingly simple question, but it was the kind where I wanted to carefully navigate my response and not tell him what to think.
2: Okay.
1: But to give him the tools to arrive at his own decision, right?
2: Right.
1: He had just mentioned in passing, I don't know why, but he's like, I don't like Donald Trump. And I was like, okay, well, lots of Canadians don't, but why don't you?
2: Yeah.
1: You know, and he said, because he tariffed Canada. I was like, that's accurate. Yep. I'm impressed that you know that as a 9-year-old.
2: No kidding.
1: Then he said, what's a tariff? And I was like, okay.
2: Mm-hmm.
1: How would you explain that?
2: It's a tax.
1: To a 9-year-old.
2: It makes things more expensive.
1: Yeah.
2: Yeah. I don't know.
1: Well, I told him that there's an extra cost put onto certain things that are brought into the country.
2: Yes.
1: And, you know, countries will do this to protect certain industries and stuff.
2: Mm-hmm.
1: And then he said, does Canada tariff anyone?
2: Hmm.
1: How would you answer that?
2: We do.
1: Yeah.
2: I don't know enough about what we... I don't know enough about tariffs. I've got to be honest with you.
1: It's funny because we hear these conversations in the news all the time and stuff, and you have kind of a loose understanding of what it is. But when you have to explain it to a kid,
2: I know.
1: Explain it like
2: I'd
1: I'm 5.
2: I'd have to be like, I'll get back to you on that. I mean, I'd say, yes, we do, but I don't know exactly what. Like, I can't list off all the industries that are, especially right now with the tariff war that's going on. I can't even keep track of what's happening back and forth. So
1: $28 billion worth of goods or whatever.
2: Yeah.
1: The examples that I gave him were the Canadian dairy industry,
2: right,
1: which of course tariffs quite high,
2: yeah,
1: and Chinese electric vehicles,
2: right,
1: which we tariff at like 100% coming into to Canada. And I said, that's to protect these industries here. And I said, that is one of the arguments that some people have as to why the tariffs from the United States like are fairly normal, right?
2: Yeah.
1: So, and that's kind of where I left it.
2: Yeah.
1: And allow him to process that and see what he comes up with. But it's interesting, hey?
2: Yeah.
1: Like, you take any one of those topics from the news and be like, okay, explain this to a kid who's in grade 4.
2: Explain it like I'm 5, as they like to do it. I'm like, I don't know enough about it, to be honest.
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0: Cruise Evenings with Beckler and Shauna.
1: I don't know if you saw this last week, Beckler, but we had a possible rat sighting.
2: Oh, yes. Oh, I saw the video ordeal. Where it was like crawling through the tree.
1: Yeah. Mm-hmm. I was reading about this, and first of all, the comments on the story online, can you guess what they all were?
2: Probably really weak political jokes.
1: Absolutely.
2: Hey? Yeah,
1: it was
2: okay.
1: Literally all of them were, well, Ratley Notley or must have been Nenshi. Carney was here recently.
2: Oh, there's Danielle Smith in the tree, right?
1: Then there was one about Ford. I was like, oh my Lord. It was
2: great
1: the same
2: material.
1: Comment. Yeah,
2: real strong
1: great.
2: Stuff. Yeah.
1: Although I did see quite a funny conspiracy, Beckler. Somebody was like, we've always had rats, just not many of them. The province just releases these stories every time they want to distract us.
2: Oh.
1: So according to this person, Beckler, every time the province needs a distraction, they just release the next story about rats.
2: They release a physical rat.
1: There was a
2: they have a cage of them.
1: Yeah.
2: We need a distraction.
1: I just picture Rick MacGyver or whatever his name is up at the Alberta legislature, right? Being like, all right, guys. Yeah, there's a lot of serious things going on right now. Who's got the rats? Unleash one.
2: A tiny little overhead door goes up and one rat shoots out. And
1: all right, let's see where
2: cause...
1: it ends up. Good.
2: We have rats here, but they just take it really seriously. Whereas other places are like, gross, a rat. We like crack down on them, right?
1: I know. And that's the funny thing is people are like, well, no, you see rats the occasional time down, but it's very few. And yes, the minute one is found, we will try and eradicate
2: we
1: them.
2: Got the rat patrol.
1: Eradicate. Ah. That should be what it's called.
2: Unlike everywhere else out in Ratville where they just let the rats live.
1: Yeah, they let them free.
2: Years ago, we interviewed a woman from the rat patrol. Do you remember that? We should see if we can find that.
1: I was going to say we should replay that. That was fun.
2: And if not, maybe we can get the rat patrol back on the phone. But
1: it's just so funny that we actually have a dedicated rat patrol here.
2: Yeah, we take it seriously and rightfully so.
1: We do. Yeah, you don't want no rats around here.
2: Not like out in Ratville, which is everywhere else.
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1: Did you see that Alberta is getting a new area code?
2: Another one. No.
1: I never have to dial your number, so I forgot that you're a 587.
2: I'm a 587er.
1: At least you're not an 825.
2: That's a crazy one.
1: I know. 825? Man, so this new one isn't going to come into effect until June 2028.
2: Yeah.
1: You're getting your hair done right now, by the way. There's foil in your face.
2: There's just Haley, the hairdresser, is behind me, and she's just foiling my face right now. It's good. You got to get it done somehow. Can you hear the tin foil through the mic?
1: That's great.
2: That's good. Okay. Anyway.
1: June 2028 is when this new area code comes into effect, and it's going to be 568.
2: Oh my God.
1: That's awful.
2: I hate those. You know what's funny? My mom still has a 416, which in Ontario, like in Toronto, is unheard of now, and that's the OG, and everybody like pays big money now to get 416 because they don't want the other area codes.
1: Right.
2: So I was like, Mom, you should sell that thing off. It's probably worth thousands at this point.
1: Yeah.
2: Yeah.
1: Man, I don't even think I know any 825.
2: I don't think I know.
1: Now there's
2: going to
1: be 5-6. Good luck making friends with a 568 area code.
2: I know. Haley, hey, hairdresser Haley, do you have an 825 number? No, okay, good.
1: Are you a 403? Wow,
2: an OG behind me.
1: I get my
2: hair done by royalty.
1: I still have my 306 from Saskatchewan.
2: Oh, and you're making fun of me for having a 587.
1: Well, my plan is so much cheaper.
2: That's true.
1: I don't want to switch over. And especially now, knowing that I would be a 568 if I switched over. Nobody would even hang out with me.
2: Get out.
0: Cruise.

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9: Tonight, partly cloudy, clearing late this evening, a low minus 2. Saturday, sun with increasing cloud late in the afternoon, a high 13. Sunday, sunshine, high 12. Monday, clearing, high 18. Tuesday, sunny, high of 16. And Wednesday, mix of sun and cloud, high 14.
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0: Beckler and Shauna on Cruise.
1: I've got an only reason why for you, Beckler.
2: Okay.
1: I'm part of this Crow's Nest Locals Forum because I'm a part of many locals forums of places I don't live. Got to keep my pulse on what's going on here. Anyway, this was posted over the weekend. It says, there's a woman in the westbound lane sitting on a dead deer. I called RCMP. Thank you to the man who stopped and pulled the deer further off the road because, dang girl, that's not a safe spot to be hanging at night on a dead deer.
2: So she was physically sitting?
1: Sitting on a dead deer. So, Beckler, this is one of the strangest
2: only
1: reasons.
2: That is odd behavior. That is very odd behavior.
1: Uh-huh. Mm-hmm. So, first off, I was thinking maybe she's just a deer whisperer and she wanted to see if she could wake it up. She didn't know if it was fully dead, and which is fair, right? You see it sleeping,
2: yeah.
1: And maybe she thought it was just having a quick little nap.
2: She just incubates it a little, it'll wake back up.
1: Yeah, she was petting it and just wakey, yeah. And then it didn't work.
2: Yeah, or she killed it and was overcome with guilt, right?
1: Maybe.
2: It's just like, if I squeeze it hard enough.
1: Maybe it'll come back to life.
2: I can undo what I've done.
1: Maybe. I also thought maybe it's the new therapy technique. Deer sitting.
2: Mm.
1: Yes, that's the new one, like, you know, touching grass with your naked feet and that
2: right.
1: Type of thing.
2: You find a still warm deer.
1: Man, you have to sit on it. Deer sitting. It's the
2: deer
1: new,
2: sitting.
1: New vibe.
2: Oh, you haven't tried deer sitting?
1: Oh, no. Oh. That's your problem. That'll solve all your problems.
2: Joe Rogan does it. Did you know?
1: Deer sitting. Uh-huh.
2: I know, like, when a bear kills something in the wild, it will protect it, right?
1: Right.
2: So maybe that's what she was doing. She was afraid someone was going to come and take her dead deer.
1: Right.
2: She's like...
1: And it's good eating, Beckler.
2: Like old dead ends. That's good eating right there.
1: That's good eating. She knew it was roadkill. She wanted to keep it warm so she could cook it right up real quick, right? And so she was just hanging by it until she could come and her Terry with the pickup was coming to help
2: get it
1: when she was going to cook it for deer stew.
2: Long-term friends of the show will remember that years ago was it the Fort McMurray locals page that you're also part of?
1: Yes.
2: Someone was asking to identify this bird that they had hit. It was a grouse, right?
1: Mm-hmm. Yeah.
2: And all the comments were like, that's good eating. Take it home.
1: Mm-hmm.
2: Get hubby to cook it up.
1: Yep.
2: So, yeah, it could be that.
1: Could be that.
2: That's good eating.
1: The other thing I thought of, just maybe she was hard of seeing and thought it was a bench, right? So she was walking. She's going for a walk. And she was like, a bench just sitting there to rest.
2: A fur bench.
1: A fur bench. Mm-hmm. A very comfortable bench.
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Cruz has created the first ever radio pothole detector. 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Oh no, oh no, no! Ah! 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

My heart is breaking, hands are shaking, bugs are crawling all over me. 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
1: Mission Control, we're locked in and ready to go. Stand by for launch. Everybody get your hands up. Check it out. Oh, oh, yeah, yeah. Oh, well, anyway, that's the first time that's ever happened to me. I swear. 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
1: But they held on to that feeling after getting some good advice from some strangers up and down the boulevard. 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
3: 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I'm going back to those beaches in Tennessee.
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birth certificate says CHFT-FM Fort McMurray. 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
1: A customer at a Five Guys somewhere out there in the world, I honestly don't know where, just flipped out at the staff because he didn't know what a plain cheeseburger meant. And of course, people are having some feelings about this. I mean, we all know what that means, right? Well, and if you don't, listen closely. You're about to learn something fundamental. Plain means no toppings. Obviously, cheeseburger denotes that there will be cheese on the burger, but that's it. Plain cheeseburger, cheese, burger patty, and bun. Plain hamburger means burger patty and bun, and that is all. But this guy, caught on video, flips out, shouting that he wanted a plain burger, like at McDonald's. The kicker is that they made him a new burger, again, at a Five Guys, not a McDonald's, and asked him specifically what he wanted on it. Ketchup, lettuce, pickles was his answer, and for the record, that's not what's on a McDonald's cheeseburger either. Some people are clueless. Now, you know, I know now why I get a pile of follow-up questions when I'm ordering fast food. It's because of people like this. Don't be that guy. And also, choose what you're going to get in line before you even get to the counter. The menu's right there. I know sometimes they're video screens and they change on you, but be prepared when they're asking you what you want.
0: Cruise.

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1: My friend was not sailing, but flying high in the sky, and he told me about something as soon as he landed. Have you ever heard someone tell the flight attendant they're physically unable to open the emergency exit door in case of, well, an emergency? I haven't, not that I can recall. I've certainly been asked before. But a friend just landed after a family reunion trip, and he texted me that a lady on his flight did just that. Said, no, not physically able to do that. And those seats were apparently $70 extra on the menu to pre-select because of the legroom. Well, maybe also because of how close they are to the exit, now that I think about it. But he said it makes you wonder how many people who have paid that extra money just don't admit to being able enough to take on the responsibility. What I wonder is why they charge extra for those seats. If it's such an important responsibility, you pay me $70 to sit there.
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1: You know what question I get so tired of, and we're never going to get away from it. It's going to happen every single year for various different holidays, but when is too early to put up your decorations? When's too late to still have them up? We can do this every year. You know what's a more fun question? 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I don't know. Give me another bucket. Way, way more fun. It's like the difference between why and why not. The second one is just a way more interesting question.
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1: This feels like both something that was always a matter of time and something that would never actually happen. But it looks like Alberta is getting things moving with a high-speed train from Edmonton to Calgary. It's, of course, only in request for proposal stage. But this is the most seriously the idea has ever been taken, as far as I know. We've been talking about this for forever. It would also extend with a connection to Banff, they say, stretching more than 500 kilometers, linking about 80% of Alberta's population to each other and the mountains. Estimation is you could get from downtown Edmonton to downtown Calgary in under 2 hours, and you wouldn't even have to deal with driving on the Deerfoot, which, more than enough to sell me on the idea. 100% in. I can't imagine a Battle of Alberta game not being sold out once this is actually finished, but don't hold your breath. We might still be talking about it for like a decade.
0: Cruise. The

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1: So what do you do for a Halloween costume this year if you want to be better than the rest? Well, Freaky Nikki from Obsession is going to be everywhere. Also popular, but maybe a bit more of a challenge, would be like a backrooms memory echo. Got to get some extra eyes on your face, something like that. Also, don't be surprised if you see some extra Greek soldiers on their Halloween odysseys too this year. Don't discount it. It's going to happen. And there are always some Rocky Horror characters running around, but this year I guarantee more Tim Curry tributes. And on that note, there will also be a lot of Dolly Partons out there for 2026. For other pop culture moments, I wouldn't be surprised to see some couples sending up the Empire State protesters with balaclavas and a big banner with something funny on it. There's also a big chance we'll see some heated rivalry costumes, or maybe even some Widow's Bay send-ups. That would be amazing. But I think that we absolutely cannot discount the possibility of Halloween parties across the world being completely overrun by some furry, Jimothy, short-spined raccoon costumes. Mark my words, it's gonna happen.
0: Cruise. I'm through with

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1: Quite the wake up from Prime Minister Carney this morning, as he was up in the oil patch along with the Premier to talk Project Pacific Link. Tidewater Pipeline, officially a project of national interest, which means a bunch of stuff and will still be a process to get to the finish line. But this really does embolden the whole thing, something Carney stated we have to do as the world faces an energy crisis in three dimensions: affordability and availability, energy security, you know, in the sense of international tensions, shall we say, and as well the existential challenge of climate change. All three of these things are huge factors. All three of these things have to be considered. Pacific Link would, once complete, pump oil from Bruderheim, Alberta, to Delta, BC. That's about 1,250 kilometers. And then we would go from 90% of oil going to the U.S. to an additional potential million barrels per day heading out on ships, largely to markets in Asia. So, of course, any spills from the pipeline or from the tankers is a devastating environmental prospect, and even the development of the pipeline itself is going to have its impact. So with that, Carney also announced this week that $1.2 billion would be committed to ocean protection projects. And now it's time to see how this all plays out in the coming years. And on October 19th.
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1: The Whale Fall popcorn bucket is a whale. Go figure. You know, that was always going to be the idea behind the collectible custom popcorn bucket for a movie about a guy getting eaten by a whale. But I was picturing more like the whale's scary, gaping maw being the obvious receptacle. Well, you know, thinking twice about it, I guess maybe people would feel a little grossed out eating popcorn from a mouth. But it didn't stop them when the Deadpool and Wolverine one came out. That one was wild. But no, this is just a whale that pops open a hatch and fits about an extra large size amount of snack inside of it. If only it were as simple as that for the guy inside of the whale in the movie. Wouldn't be nearly as exciting or freaky, though. When I was a kid, I remember being in the bath, and there was whale toys everywhere. So parents who go and see this movie, grab this popcorn bucket and bring it home. It's not going to fit on the shelf anyway, so you might as well just hand it over to your kids as soon as you walk in the door.
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1: Hey, it's Marina. We're here for Coldwell Banker United's open house blitz. Lots of houses on the market right now. And currently I'm at 301 Brett Drive with Brittany. She's going to tell us a little bit about this beautiful home.
2: Yeah, so I'm here at 301 Brett Drive from 11 to 1 today, and then I'll be over at 180 Greenbrier from 2 to 4. But if you've ever driven down Brett Drive, this is probably one of those houses you're really curious about. You see the long driveway, the large windows, the massive lot, nearly 15,000 square feet, backing onto a pond, and you just wonder what's inside. It's definitely worth a look. It's a custom bungalow with 5 bedrooms, 3 bathrooms, tons of living space, has a great rec room downstairs in the walkout basement, and there's tons more info for you over on my Facebook page, or give me a shout at 780-881-1352, or Facebook and Instagram at Brittany.realestate.
1: Perfect, and let's not forget about the stunning view of this backing onto the most beautiful pond. This home is absolutely beautiful. So if you are in the area, again, Brittany's going to be here from 11 until 1. It's over here in Timberley. And what's the price on this home?
2: We're at just over $888,000.
1: Beautiful. Well, again, stop here, 301 Brett Drive, and we'll see you at the next house. Thanks, Brittany.
2: Thank you. Have a great day.
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1: Paramount wants it all. The Warner Brothers merger is moving right along, and now the giant umbrella it will all be sitting under is going to be called Skydance. Which sounds fitting, as that's what the billionaire entertainment corporation overlords will be doing from their high-orbit space base once the planet is barely hospitable. You know, as they drone-mine asteroids to facilitate their Mars colonies, all the while beaming down new seasons of Love is Blind and Is It Cake to placate the masses. Skydance. You know, it's all in how you say it. Skydance.
2: Cruise.

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1: Hey, it's Marina. I'm live on location, but not just at any one location today. I'm heading all over town because Coldwell Banker United's having an open house blitz. And when I say it's a massive open house blitz, that's an understatement. There are over 35 open houses this weekend alone. So I'm getting to some today. Matt is going to get to some tomorrow. And if you're not aware, the real estate market is heating up right now, and Coldwell Banker is here to take care of you every step of the way. So whether you're looking for something bigger, something just to fit your needs a little better, you're going to want to check out Coldwell Banker United's Facebook page. They've got all the listings there. And then you can follow along on our social media page as well to see some of the stops that we're going to. So again, massive open house blitz here with Coldwell Banker United. Over 35 open houses this weekend alone. So come and check them out. Up next, I'm heading off to 170 Pearl Bay. So I'll see you there.
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1: Hey, it's Marina. It's Coldwell Banker United's Open House Blitz. Over 35 open houses this weekend alone. And up next, I'm here at 170 Pearl Bay with Victoria, and she's going to tell us all about this beautiful home.
2: Okay, anyone who's been in Fort McMurray for over a year who celebrates Christmas definitely knows this property. Many folks have taken their families here. We've actually had people come through that call it the Christmas house. It is absolutely stunning. Year after year, 80 hours goes into decorating this beautiful two-story home. We're listed at 710 right now. Four oversized bedrooms, three bathrooms, two oversized driveways, beautiful side backyard. Absolutely stunning. You're going to want to come see this one.
1: So again, this is 170 Pearl Bay. Victoria's going to be here until 2 o'clock. Again, this is up in Timberley. So if you want to come check it out, 170 Pearl Bay. Thank you very much, Victoria.
2: Thank you. Lovely seeing you.
1: And we're heading on to the next one. Up next, 163 Rattlepan Creek Crescent. We'll see you there.
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1: Make AI data centers pay double? That's an interesting idea. Apparently, Hydro-Quebec analysts just made an argument in defense of their provincial customers, suggesting that the new rate for electricity hog data centers, not the server farms of old, but the new generation of gluttonous AI versions, should be double the regular rate so that the costs don't get pushed onto the people. It doesn't make us actually need these data centers any more than we already don't, but I am interested in all manner of making faceless megacorporations pause and think before building facilities that boost jobs only during construction and take up more space than multiple West Edmonton malls while using more electricity than all of Edmonton combined, so that we can morph ourselves into waxy 80s portraits on a whim. Let's slow down and think for a minute here.
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I mean, all night? The cruise jocks would be happy with a slight sway till around, I don't know, say 9:30-ish.

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1: Mission Control, we're locked in and ready to go. 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Everybody get your hands up. Check it out. Oh, oh, yeah, yeah. Oh, well, anyway, that's the first time that's ever happened to me. I swear. We're 100.5 Cruise FM.

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1: There was a video earlier this week of a machete fight on the LRT in Edmonton.
2: Wow.
1: Now, you may think we're going to throw some shade at Edmonton here. I'm actually not going to do that because we've had our share of wild violence on transit in Calgary.
2: We have, yeah.
1: My personal favorite was the flare gun fight from a few years ago.
2: Remember that? One was fun.
1: We're actually coming up on the anniversary of that. Maybe we should shoot off some flares in celebration.
2: In honor. We really should, I think, yeah.
1: But I figured, Shauna, as someone from Brampton Centennial High School...
2: Mm-hmm. We had machete fights. We've talked about this.
1: Yeah. I was hoping you could give us some color commentary on this machete fight.
2: I am, in fact, an expert, so right. Sure.
1: You know how they bring like a former player on as the analyst? Yeah.
2: So what's commentating. Actually,
1: what's happening in this place, Shauna?
2: Okay, so there's two women going at it right now. One appears to... Is that two separate machetes? Nope, that's a water bottle. Sorry. Yeah, and then one machete. Currently in a sheath at this moment, though. Is that a classic bolo or... Is it a chopper or a slapper? Hold on. There's two different types of machetes you can go with here. One is a very Latin style. Oh, okay. No, she's running back. There's several Oilers fans who are just trying to get away from the machete fight at this moment, but getting on to transit here. Oh, now the two women are fighting. She's taken the sheath off of the machete.
1: How do you feel about her technique? How's her wield?
2: Nah, she's not. She's not slinging it very... I don't know if she... Is that her machete or did she steal it from somebody else? Doesn't look very experienced with that thing. I don't think she can get the sheath off, in fact. It might be a Penang. I'm not sure what type of machete that is just yet. But.
1: That's local machete fight expert Shauna Jefferson.
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1: Hey, it's Marina. We are currently at 163 Rattlepan Creek Crescent. I'm here with Kim because today is Coldwell Banker's open house blitz. It's happening all weekend long with over 35 open houses. So I'm going to get Kim to tell us a little bit about 163 Rattlepan Creek Crescent.
2: Yeah, this is an awesome five-bedroom home. It's a nice big home, just under 2,400 square feet. It has an attached double garage. It's got a big bonus room upstairs, main floor office, beautiful kitchen, basement's fully developed. The best part of this house, I think, is the location. It is right behind some walking trails, the parks, the playgrounds, so your kids could just walk right to school to St. Martha's if that's where they go. Really great location, and it is in immaculate shape, which I love. Like I said, it's very spacious, nice big house. So if you are a growing family, this is the one. And if you can't make it today, we're here till 2. You can find me on all my social medias at Stanley Cup Realtor or call me 780-381-5053.
1: Perfect. Thank you so much, Kim. Again, this is 163 Rattlepan Creek Crescent for Coldwell Banker United's open house blitz. But we're on to the next one. Up next, 188 Windsor Drive. And I'll see you there.
0: Cruise.

0: Beckler and Shauna on Cruise.
1: I was watching the news the other day, Beckler, and I heard some great whistle S's.
2: Oh, yeah.
1: This is just a person with a very pronounced S. Like, not fully whistle, just real crisp S's. And I was just like, wow, that's new. We always talk about news voice, and there's very distinct things that news voice can be. And this is one of them, is a very clear S. So I just wanted to share this with you.
2: They enunciate, don't they?
1: Jeez,
2: when you're a newscaster?
1: Yes, you must enunciate. Unlike us, who I slur all my words together. But no, they really learn to enunciate when they're on News Island, right?
2: Oh, yes. That's where they're raised.
1: That's it, yeah. Especially when they're a fresh batch off the island, like when they've shipped back into regular worlds. This is sometimes what happens. So just hear these S's, okay?
3: He wants to stop AI from spinning out of control. Just days ago, OpenAI disclosed its agents meddled with U.S. government sites. Despite the doomsday scenarios, Donald Trump has downplayed the risk.
1: And then I kind of combined a couple together just because...
3: Exposed. Incidents. Humans. Speaking to the press.
1: Oh.
2: Wow. Oh, man. They're doing some great work on News Island these days, aren't they?
1: Like, listen to those. That first one, though, this was really the best example.
3: He wants to stop AI from spinning out of control.
2: Kind of hurts in my headphones.
3: I know.
2: If you've got, like, a loose tweeter in your car or something now, I bet she's rattling.
1: Oh, my God. I know. It's just... I can't even imitate. I can't even try to do my S's. Nope.
2: What if we did an entire show where we enunciated just like she is?
1: Really, every single word?
2: Instead, like, we kind of mumble.
1: We definitely
4: mumble. Move your lips, slash mouth.
1: But we could really enunciate. Do I sound like a robot?
2: Little bit.
1: Yeah. I'm from News Island.
2: I was raised on News Island.
1: Island. Wow, that hurts. Trying to enunciate.
2: Conceived asexually on News Island. I was raised in an incubator.
1: Born with robots as parents.
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1: Hey, it's Marina. It's Coldwell Banker United's Open House Blitz. 35 open houses alone this weekend only. And right now I'm at 188 Windsor Drive with Jamie, and she's going to tell us all about it. We're up in Thickwood.
2: Oh, thanks, Marina. We're up in Thickwood, just right near the Ron Morgan Ball Diamond Parks and the schools that are close by. So from a location standpoint, this property is phenomenal. 188 Windsor Drive. I'm going to be here until 2 o'clock. We're listed at 374,900, and it's actually a detached single family home with no condo fees and a garage. So if you're looking for a property like that, you're not going to find many in this price point, especially in this condition. We have fresh paint, we have vinyl plank floors, the basement was just redeveloped last year, so it's like brand new condition. And over the years, we have seen new windows, siding, shingles, and the backyard is pretty phenomenal. It's very low maintenance, has a two-tier deck, a little tree house back there. It's all fully fenced, and three huge bedrooms upstairs, a renovated bathroom, half bath on the main floor. So definitely one to add to your list and stop by. If you can't see me today, reach out directly, 780-742-1188.
1: Perfect. Thank you so much, Jamie. Again, this is 188 Windsor Drive up in Thickwood. But Coldwell Banker United's Open House Blitz is not over here. We're going to 98 Wilson Drive up next, so we'll see you there.
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1: Hey, it's Marina. We're doing Coldwell Banker United's open house blitz. Over 35 open houses this weekend alone. Right now I'm at 98 Wilson Drive, Unit 4. This is in Wood Meadow Estates, and I'm here with Crystal, and she's going to tell us all about this home.
2: This is a fully renovated townhouse. It's listed just under $350,000 with 2 bedrooms and 2.5 bathrooms. There's more renovations than I can list off at the moment, so it's definitely one that you want to come see. 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
1: Perfect. Lots on the go this weekend, so if you can stop by again, Crystal's going to be here until 2 o'clock, so you still got a little bit of time. But again, this is 98 Wilson Drive, Unit 4, up in Wood Meadow Estates here in Wood Buffalo. And we're on to the next one. We're going to 213 Perry Crescent over in Timberley, so I will see you there. Thank you very much, Crystal.
2: Thank you very much.
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1: Matt, you got a story for us.
2: I had an incident that happened this morning.
3: Okay.
2: So I went to go get coffee at a place like I semi-frequent, wouldn't call myself a regular. I go into this spot and I'm pretty sure that the barista was a baldist.
1: A bald racist?
2: Discriminatory
1: towards bald
3: people? She didn't like bald people?
2: Discriminates against the bald.
3: What? What happened?
2: So here's what happened. So I go in, and I'm chipper. And I try to be chipper in the morning. I'm like, hey, how are you?
3: Yeah, you're chipper in the morning.
2: It's like,
3: sure.
2: I got nothing.
3: Oh.
2: Then she leans over like the thing, because normally like your barista should be like, you know, like welcoming you in the morning, getting like hot coffee,
3: saying
2: like,
3: at least hello.
2: This is what it is. Leans over like on the desk, so you're just like, yeah, like. And I'm like, what can I get you? Like, oh, how's your name? Blah blah blah. It's like nothing. I'm like, can I get like a dirty chai with almond milk? Yeah. Clicks the thing, flips the thing over for me to get a tip. I'm like, all right, you know what? It's morning time. Maybe she's just not in a great mood.
1: Uh-huh.
2: And this other guy, very important to note, has hair, walks in, upbeat, very, very excited.
3: Oh no.
2: But not a regular. She was like, oh, how are you doing this morning? Like, what can I get you? All is like totally different vibe than what I got.
1: You see, wow. He wasn't a regular.
2: How
1: do you know? Just wasn't familiar?
2: He didn't give me regular vibes. Didn't know what he was ordering. Didn't like, you know, catch up with him. Like, oh, like you want to work today?
3: Yeah. Whatever. You said, does she recognize you because you're a regular?
2: I'm not a regular.
3: Okay. So two non-regulars. Gotcha.
2: Then another guy walks in, has hair. Still chipper. Still very chipper.
3: Oh, no.
2: Whole thing. What can I get you? How would you like this with that? Would you like whipped cream with this? This thing, whatever. One more person walks in while I'm waiting for my coffee, by the way. So this is taking a while. Probably still because she's a baldist. She's not. So I get in a rush.
3: She probably didn't even put in your order.
2: Other guy walks in, bald. Rude again.
3: What? Oh, my God.
2: No way. Rude again.
3: She hates the bald.
2: Leans over the thing. Taps the thing like, yeah, what can I get you? Completely different mood shift.
3: Wow.
1: I wasn't with you till the last bald guy walked in.
2: you're thinking I'm like, oh, she just doesn't like you.
1: Yeah. You have four data points, though. Four of them.
2: Four data points.
3: Okay.
2: And like a while I'm waiting for this coffee. You know?
3: I mean, I wish you had one more bald person to walk in just to really double down.
2: Do
3: on
2: I need to
3: really
2: go down there?
3: Yeah, you got to go.
2: Let's go this
3: Check
2: morning.
3: It out.
2: Let's go.
3: Film
1: was there,
3: it.
1: Were there any other characteristics about these guys that may have, like, were you all white fellas?
2: We were all white fellas.
1: Okay, were you dressed similar? Were you, like, was she classist?
2: One guy was dressed in, like, looked like he was, you know, probably working construction.
1: Okay.
2: Down here.
3: Okay.
2: And then the rest of us, you know, I was wearing, you know, like a jean jacket and a hoodie. Another guy was wearing like a, you know, t-shirt and jeans. And the other guy is just, you know,
1: so the
2: thing,
1: only
2: like
1: distinguishing
2: regular
1: factor
2: guys,
1: was...
2: Regular guys, some of us have tattoos.
3: What about glasses?
2: Glasses, eyeglasses. Other guy didn't have glasses. No facial hair either. A full bald face. Just all bald.
1: Bald neck up.
2: I would argue she probably hated that guy more than me.
3: Okay, so she's
2: everywhere.
3: Racist to hairless.
2: Yeah, yeah, that's a bald.
3: Like if she saw a hairless cat, she'd be like, my God, get out of here.
2: Out of here.
3: Get it.
1: Wow, I gotta go down to this place and see how I'm treated.
3: Bring a Harry, and then the two of you bald.
2: Sam,
3: and then let's
2: Beckler,
3: see. Yeah,
2: go in.
3: Yeah, see.
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0: Beckler and Shauna on Cruise.
1: A friend of mine lives in Guelph, Ontario, Beckler, and he sent me a photo of an article about the Queen's Bush. Did you know that there was a Queen's Bush in Ontario, Beckler?
2: I did not. No.
1: The Queen's...
2: No.
1: What is that? Wow, we're immature.
2: What is that?
1: So it was a very old settlement. It only lasted for, I don't know, in the 1800s, basically. Very early Canada. And it was a settlement called Queen's Bush.
2: Mm-hmm.
1: I guess there's still a Queen's Bush Road in Ontario. There's also a plaque that I guess was recently removed. And so they're trying to replace the Queen's Bush plaque. And it was talking all about the Queen's Bush. So here's what it says. It's a Wikipedia page, but it says, the Queen's Bush was an area of what is now southwestern Ontario. It's like the Queen's Bush is definitely an area. Yep.
2: We're south.
1: In the light.
2: We're all picturing the same thing here, right?
1: Queen's Bush.
2: It's just to check in, right? We are? Okay.
1: Yep.
2: Okay.
1: I don't think there's any photos of the real Queen's Bush.
2: Also, like, to declare one specific bush, the Queen's Bush.
1: What is Queen's Bush?
2: I don't know.
1: I'm
2: it's
1: curious.
2: Like, that's the Queen's Bush right there. Where it's
1: and
2: like,
1: you a whole settlement named after that one Queen's Bush?
2: I know.
1: The one bush of the Queen.
2: Like, the concept of crown land is that it's kind of all the Queen's land, right?
1: Yeah. Not just that one particular bush.
2: Not just this one bush. That's hers.
1: That they named an entire settlement after. Apparently, there were a few thousand people that were in the Queen's Bush, so.
2: Must have been quite a bush.
1: Quite expansive. Big area. Yeah.
2: Yeah.
1: Covers lots of ground. So
2: dense.
1: That's
2: thicket.
1: Should probably thin that out a little bit, you know?
2: Ah.
1: Mm-hmm. Okay.
2: It's not around anymore,
1: right.
2: Eh?
1: No. Mm-hmm. Not the settlement itself, but Queen's Bush Road. Still there. I would love to live on Queen's Bush Road.
2: Oh, man. And I imagine that plaque is a target for theft,
1: isn't it? Do you think
2: that
1: you go and do they prune a lot of the bushes along Queen's Bush Road? Or do they let it go?
2: Do they escape it?
1: Do they just let it go wild?
2: Topiary along
1: Queen's
2: there.
1: Bush, you can't touch that. Huh. It's royal.
2: Clear cut it. There's probably enough on Queen's Bush this morning.
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1: Hey, it's Marina. We're out and about on the road. Coldwell Banker is hosting their open house blitz this weekend. Over 35 open houses across Fort McMurray. Right now, I'm up in Timberley once again at 213 Perry Crescent. And Christy is going to tell us all about this beautiful home.
2: Yes, so this home is listed at $559,900. It features 4 bedrooms, 3.5 bathrooms. They just had the shingles replaced about 2 months ago. New vinyl plank flooring throughout the main floor. There is an above ground heated pool, a heated double car garage, and there's also composite decking in the front and the back. So this home has so much to offer.
1: And what I love about this home too is not only is there like beautiful paint in here, but we also have beautiful wallpaper, and I hear wallpaper is coming back.
2: That's true. Wallpaper is coming back. And also shiplap is still in.
1: Mm-hmm. I love it. Once again, here at 213 Perry Crescent, Christy's going to be here until 3 o'clock. So you got a little bit of time to come and check this out. But we're on to the next one over back here in Timberley. We're going to 127 Peterson Lane next. So Christy, thank you so much.
2: You're welcome. Have a good one.
0: Cruise.

0: Beckler and Shauna on Cruise.
1: There were a couple girls beside me yesterday, and they were joking about her one friend's dating profile. And she was, I guess, newly single and was going to get back on the dating profile. And she's like, you know, it doesn't sound very appealing. She's like, I like shopping online, movies, and being sedentary. And I was
2: laughing.
1: Those
2: are her interests, hey?
1: They were joking about the whole thing, and she was like, yeah, it doesn't sound overly appealing. And I was like, you know what's funny, though? There are people out there who would appreciate that. Not here in Calgary very often. We always joke about how the fact that, like, if you don't like hiking here, you're not going to find anybody. But there are lots of people who would prefer to be sedentary, to sit on their ass and do nothing.
2: Oh, for sure.
1: And I was like, maybe that's my next million-dollar idea. Is a dating app exclusive to those types of people, right? Because all the times, all you see is the guys with the outdoor photos, the girls with the outdoor photos, everybody's outside, they're all on a mountaintop somewhere, right? They're all, you know, looking out into the distance, and they all talk about how much they like being outside.
2: And is that what most of your life looks like, or is most of it sitting there watching Netflix, 100%. Petting your dog, waiting for your food to be delivered?
1: Sure it's more of that, with no pants on, sitting on the couch, ripping farts into it, right? That's probably the most part of your life, and a big part of it, but a lot of people are afraid to say that and be honest on these dating profiles.
2: Yeah, if she actually puts that on her profile, respect to her for cutting the crap.
1: And I wonder if she would get a lot more interest because it actually would stand out, right?
2: Yeah.
1: Like, being sedentary is a pretty funny thing. Like, I don't like anything activity-wise, okay? I want to sit here, and that's about it.
2: And then someone else who's lazy,
1: yes,
2: is going to know that there isn't going to be any pressure. There
1: it's
2: isn't going to be any
1: true.
2: Pretense that we need to be, you know, going 100 miles an hour.
1: So, like, I mean, yeah, you could try that out on these other dating profiles, or I could come up with one, like couch potatoes, you know? And it's all these people who like to do the same thing.
2: Potatoes.
1: Couch
2: That's
1: potatoes.
2: The new app, hey?
1: That's the name. And then I can picture the logo. It's two cute little potatoes just sitting on a couch, right? With a little heart around them.
2: Slothing.
1: Yeah. Hey?
2: Just melted into
1: no
2: the couch.
1: No pants on,
2: hey?
1: These potatoes. Just like one leg up on this couch. Like, yeah.
2: So how did you two meet? Well, it's not a very romantic story.
1: Couch potatoes.
2: We met on potatoes. Sorry.
1: I'm a potato. She's a potato. Together we made potato pie. Okay.
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1: Cruise in our community.
2: Hey, it's Marina. We are at 127 Peterson Lane. I'm here with Nicole because today is Coldwell Banker United's open house blitz. We've got over 35 houses this weekend alone. So, want to talk to Nicole about this beautiful home. It's absolutely stunning. So tell us all about it.
3: 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This is a bungalow located between Stone Creek and Timberley. So ideal location, but it has an attached double garage. Out the back is just stunning. There's mature trees. Beyond the trees is a pond. It has a walkout basement. The front porch is set up to enjoy, and the back deck is like an oasis. It's a place that makes me wish I was a buyer right now.
2: No kidding. I was like, I'm gonna move into this place. It's absolutely beautiful. What time are you here until?
3: I'm here 2 to 4 today, and if they can't make it by in that window, you can reach me at 780-714-8369 anytime.
2: Perfect. Thank you so much, Nicole. Again, this is 127 Peterson Lane. She's going to be here until 4 o'clock. And again, you can always reach out to her if you have any more questions. But we're on to the next one, on to 104 Dickey Bay next, up here in Timberley, and we'll see you there.
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1: Hey, it's Marina. It's Coldwell Banker's open house blitz. Over 35 open houses this weekend alone. And I'm here at 104 Dickey Bay with the one and only Colin Hartigan. He's going to tell us all about this beautiful home.
2: Hey, Fort McMurray, Colin Hartigan here, 104 Dickey Bay. I'm here till 4 p.m. This is a four-bedroom, three-bath, bi-level with RV parking, driveway, an extended driveway, which is fantastic. 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
1: Beautiful. Thank you so much, Colin. Again, 104 Dickey Bay, but the open house blitz is not over yet. We're heading over to 104 Lutet Road next, and I'll see you there.
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1: I have an only reason why for you,
2: okay,
1: Shauna. This
2: good.
1: Is a segment where we see strange behavior and come up with the only reason why that might be happening. Mm. I was driving home from work yesterday and just minding my own business. I was within the speed limit. I wasn't looking at my phone or anything. I wasn't even lane changing. I was just driving down McLeod in my lane.
2: Yeah.
1: And I come up at a red light behind this little old lady in a red Toyota Celica, which typically not an old lady car.
2: That's fun. She's a snazzy old lady.
1: She is. And we make eye contact in her driver's side mirror. Mm. And she points aggressively at me. And then she points at her own eyes and then points back at me like, I'm watching you.
2: That's really funny.
1: And I was like, what the hell? And I was looking around. And I was like, is this for me? Because we hadn't had any interaction before that. I hadn't done anything other than just drive.
2: Do you remember ages ago when I told you about the old lady who flipped the bird to me for no reason?
1: Very same thing.
2: Maybe it's her.
1: I wonder.
2: Maybe she just does. This is what she does. She goes around and just freaks everybody out. Like, what did I do? Nothing.
1: So that could be a possible
2: just
1: only reason why.
2: Just being a bitch because I want to. Because I'm at the age.
1: I've earned the right.
2: Okay. I'm 93 old bitch mode now. So
1: it was the strangest thing. I started recording because I was like, with my glasses, because I was like, is she going to do something else funny? And then she didn't.
2: Oh, that's too
1: But
2: funny.
1: I don't know what she was watching me for.
2: Okay. Well, that's my first one.
1: That's
2: is that
1: a
2: maybe
1: good one.
2: It's her. Okay.
1: I thought maybe she's just suspicious of all young people.
2: Yeah.
1: Although I'm not that young.
2: No, you're
1: so,
2: not. No, you're old, actually. Maybe she mistook your truck for like another one that cut her off or stole her parking spot earlier on. You know what I mean?
1: And I was going to say perhaps her eyes aren't good anymore. And she like thought it was, there's a lot of black trucks on the road in Calgary. It could have been anybody, right?
2: Or she thought you were following her, but it was another black truck or something she saw earlier and she just got a little paranoid.
1: Mistaken identity.
2: Mm-hmm.
1: I thought maybe she's former law enforcement and doesn't have the power to like patrol the roads anymore, but still, it's still in her blood.
2: It's
1: you
2: true.
1: Know, so she's letting me know she's watching.
2: Maybe she thinks you're her granddaughter's boyfriend. She saw you from afar and she's like, oh, I know you. And she's not a fan of his. So she's just like, I'm watching you.
1: I'm watching you.
2: I'm watching you.
1: That's all I had though.
2: One more. She was actually just saying that your eyes are too close together. So when she when she pointed her eyes like that, she's just like, dude, I see your eyes from here and how close together they are. Watch out for those.
1: I mean, I was wearing sunglasses.
2: You shouldn't be on the road like that.
1: But she's not wrong. She's not wrong.
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1: Beckler, I know I've mentioned this to you before, but I'm going to on a cruise with my parents for their 50th wedding anniversary.
2: Yeah, when is that again?
1: In
2: excuse me.
1: In March. Should we just talk?
2: That's the funniest response ever to that.
1: Anyway, it was in March. We're going, okay. It's too early.
2: That's hilarious.
1: Oh, my.
2: In March. Anyway, okay. Yeah. And where are you guys going? Where are you going?
1: Where are you going?
2: Where's Harvey Dent?
1: LA.
2: You're going from LA?
1: So we leave from LA and then we're going to Mexico, like through Puerto Vallarta and like a different, some different stops in
2: okay.
1: Mexico. And then returning to LA. And it's funny because I've never been on a cruise before.
2: I'm sorry. I do want to hear what you're saying.
1: We're cruising with Harvey Dent.
2: You've never been on a cruise before. Have your parents?
1: Yes.
2: Okay.
1: So they've been on quite a few cruises and they really like it. And that's why they want to do this. And so they're lovely, like paying for my sister and I to come along with them as well, which
2: very nice.
1: Amazing. But I'm a little bit concerned about it because I'm like, I don't do well with idle time kind of just sitting.
2: Mm-hmm.
1: And I feel like on a cruise ship, there's a lot of that goes on. You know
2: what
1: I mean?
2: There's lots to do on those boats there, isn't there?
1: It's true. I know they do have the Wave Rider, which I'm kind of excited about.
2: Cool.
1: Strangely.
2: Do you know the name of the ship that you're on? Is it a big one?
1: It's a big one.
2: Yeah?
1: It did know the name, and now I forget what it is.
2: Does it have, the water slides and everything?
1: Yeah.
2: Okay.
1: Yeah.
2: Yeah, that'd be fun.
1: Okay. I hope it is. I've heard different things about cruises, and some people really love them, and I find others not so much, so...
2: Yeah.
1: But I think because we also are going to have my niece and nephew with us, and there's lots of stuff to do with the kids, too, that will probably help as well. And you get off, and you can do those excursions, from what I gather, I guess, as well.
2: I think a lot of people go on cruises to eat.
1: Yeah.
2: Right?
1: Which I'm not
2: a big buffet gal.
1: Not a big, I don't want to go straight for the buffets, okay? I did that once in my life in Vegas and never again. Two buffets a day, too many buffets.
2: That's a lot, man.
1: Yeah.
2: Your poor God.
1: I wanted to die. It was just
2: where's the food?
1: It's in March.
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1: Hey, it's Marina. Coldwell Banker United's Open House Blitz is on this weekend. Over 35 open houses for you to come and check out. So I'm still in Timberley right now, currently at 104 Ludit Road, Unit 307. And Kate is going to tell us all about it.
2: Hey, Marina. So we are at a corner unit, 307 104 Ludit Road. It is a beautiful unit. It has been updated. There's hardwood flooring. There's an updated, beautiful kitchen that we're standing in right now. Two bedrooms upstairs, both with their own en-suites, and the basement's fully developed. Not to mention, you get an attached garage and a driveway.
1: Beautiful. And what time are you going to be here until?
2: Yeah, so I'm here till 4 p.m. today, but the property is super easy to show. So if you can't make it, let me know. You can call me or text me at 780-792-9944.
1: Perfect. Thank you so much, Kate. But again, this is not the final stop on the Open House Blitz here today. So I'm currently going to be heading over to Parsons North to 209 Blackburn Drive. So if you're following me to all the homes, that's where I'm going to next. And we'll see you there.
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0: Beckler and Shauna on Cruise.
1: As you know, Beckler, I love a good dive bar. A friend of mine was telling me about one that hit peak dive recently, and I wanted to pass this along to you because I'm a big fan of this. So he said he asked for a Diet Coke. And first of all, sometimes when you ask something like that in a dive bar, they're like, no, it's beer or nothing. You know, Bud Light
2: even
1: or
2: Diet Coke?
1: Or that's nothing.
2: Seems like a pretty straightforward request.
1: Depending on how you dive. Mm-hmm. So she apparently, which I'm sure is her name is Deb, right? And sure, she reeked of darts. She walks over underneath the counter, and I guess she pulls out a 2 liter of RC Cola. Slams it on the counter.
2: And Diet RC Cola?
1: Pours him a glass of Diet RC Cola from a 2 liter pop bottle.
2: Piss warm.
1: Mm.
2: Already opened.
1: And
2: probably pretty flat.
1: Yep. Passes it to him. I was like, that is phenomenal.
2: They don't have it on the gun there? Like, that doesn't seem crazy. You're not asking for something really outside the,
1: I know,
2: the ordinary.
1: And gun diet, like, it's typically very cheap. You know what
2: sure,
1: I mean? Like,
2: dirt cheap.
1: It's like 10 cents here.
2: Yeah. You've got, like, what, four options on the gun? Four or five options?
1: I'm guessing.
2: It's Coke, Diet Coke.
1: Sprite. Yeah.
2: Maybe something fun like a root beer. But probably not there.
1: Probably not.
2: Ginger ale.
1: I'm guessing. Yeah. I'm guessing the gun probably broke, right? And they were like, I'm too cheap to replace it. So instead, we're just going to go stock up on RC Cola and bring it back from a bottle like
2: Quick,
1: that.
2: Quick, make a run to the Giant Tiger and get some 2 liters of Diet RC Cola. We'll keep it under the counter where it'll be nice and warm.
1: This is the type of place where if you ask for a wine, they're like, what are you, some sort of puss? Get out of here.
2: I remember one time I asked for an old fashioned at a dive bar, kind of as a joke. And the bartender, she said to me, what the F is that? And I was like, okay, I deserve that.
1: Not a fan of that. Yeah. You don't get big tips either if it's not alcohol, right? So she probably hears you and she's like, it's the last time you're ordering a Diet Cola.
2: Drink your flat RC
1: Cola. $5 for this crap.
2: Shut up.
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1: Hey, it's Marina, live on location, but again, not in just one location. It's Coldwell Banker United's Open House Blitz today and tomorrow with over 35 open houses. And I'm back with Kim Stanley. We're at 209 Blackburn Drive in Parsons North. This is a beautiful home. She's going to tell us all about it.
2: Yeah, this is just newly listed on the market. It is a just over 1,800 square foot, two-story home, attached double garage, oversized garage, which literally every person today has been looking for. 2013 built. It has a legal suite in the basement, and it backs onto the green space. And if you can look out and see the beautiful trees, it's really, really beautiful here. Yeah, and so we're here here until 4 o'clock today. And so if you can't make this one at 4, give me a call, 780-381-5053, and we'll get you in.
1: Perfect. Thank you, Kim. Again, 209 Blackburn Drive, and about to head over to the final house for my tour today. That's 100 Dakin Drive up here in Parsons North. And again, you can follow Coldwell Banker United's Facebook page for all of the listings, and I'll see you at the next one.
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1: Hey, it's Marina. 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
2: Thanks, Marina. 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

0: 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My number is 780-788-0009. 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I'm here until 4 p.m. Sydney Abel, Coldwell Banker United.
1: Perfect. Thank you so much, Sydney. Again, 100 Dakin Drive. This home is absolutely beautiful. Make sure you come check it out. Or if you can't come today, reach out to Sydney. But that's it for me for the Open House Blitz. Again, make sure to follow Coldwell Banker United on Facebook so you can see all the listings. And we'll see you next time.
2: 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Evanescence. Who will you follow? This is New Rock on Cruise.

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1: Yeah.
0: And then I was just walking around my house singing just that lyric.
1: Okay.
0: So this is Mr. Brightside, but the whole thing is about having a smoke. Coming out for a smoke.

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1: We played Mr. Brightside by the Killers the other day.
2: Yeah.
1: And then it got stuck in my head. All these years later, that song can still get stuck in your head.
2: It is an earworm.
1: Yeah.
2: Yeah.
1: And I was just, the line.

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0: Beckler and Shauna on Cruise.
1: So, a friend of the show, Craig, formerly providing us with Winnipeg updates from Winnipeg when he was working there. He's now working in Vancouver.
2: He's now graduated to Vancouver for soft updates.
1: Yes, British Craigumbia or Craig Coover. What do you like better?
2: I like British Craigumbia.
1: British Craigumbia?
2: Bit of a handful. Big fan of that.
1: Okay. Mm-hmm. So anyway, I'll get some music going here because this is pretty soft. But he said he was about to make his regular flight out to Vancouver for work. And he sent this message. I haven't even made it to Vancouver. The person on board is feeling ill, so we are returning to the gate to let them off. Soft. All caps.
2: No.
1: Soft.
2: They were feeling ill?
1: They were feeling... Well, now, obviously, you don't want someone to have a medical emergency in the air,
2: no.
1: Right?
2: If it like, they must have been feeling pretty ill if that was the case.
1: To turn the plane back to the gate?
2: Yeah.
1: Well, I hope so, but you never know.
2: You never know with Vancouver.
1: Someone from Vancouver returning home, maybe they just had a bit of a sore tummy.
2: Yes,
1: a sore tum-tum.
2: Yep, I know. I don't feel so good. Mumsy, can you please bring me back to the gate? I don't feel good.
1: Please tell the pilot I need to go back.
2: I feel poopy.
1: I've got sore tummy. I don't feel good.
2: I've got the black lung, pap.
1: I hope it was nothing serious.
2: Me too.
1: Probably best to deal with that before you get in the air. I get it. I get it.
2: Oh, but I get that. Yeah.
1: You never know.
2: I still don't. Yeah, I'm not convinced.
1: I've got a canker sore. Turn it around.
2: Happy my poopy. Cruise.

0: Heckler and Shauna on Cruise.
1: A couple of house orders of business, if I could.
2: Okay.
1: First of all, I went to Harvest House, which we've talked about before. When it was first announced, of course, everybody was sending us this Harvest House.
2: The Oktoberfest celebration?
1: The Oktoberfest celebration. Yes. I was there on Saturday. It was hilarious. At one point, and I have to play this for you, and there's a clip that I will post as well, but there was an Oompa band up on stage that was covering Journey. There was an old man who was doing an interpretive dance at one point.
2: And is that because Journey was in town this weekend?
1: I guess so. Yeah. They did some other covers as well, though. But Oompa covering Journey to begin with. Then old man doing interpretive dance. Bunch of older people that were dancing with like dirndls and stuff. I'm pretty sure Germans would be offended if they had seen everything that
2: a lot was going on there, hey?
1: But here, just listen. It's like pretty good. You can hear the Oompa, like...
2: You can hear the tuba the farting tuba. Out there, hey? Yeah.
1: Yep. So anyway, the whole band did that, and they did a very good job. So there you go. Harvest House. It was great. Then there's another house that I heard of. This one we haven't discussed
2: yet. We have talked about Harvest House.
1: We have done that one.
2: Speaking of offending Germans.
1: Mm-hmm. So. Snack House.
2: What is Snack House?
1: So Snack House is apparently one of the top new restaurants on the new list that Air Canada puts out of best new restaurants in the world. And it's in Winnipeg.
2: Okay.
1: So it's a Winnipeg restaurant called Snack House, and it's apparently supposed to be a super good restaurant. So
2: and you can get all kinds of snacks at Snack House.
1: You can have all kinds. Snack House.
2: Maybe a pretzel.
1: That's yellow Wiener and Wiener Schnitzel, cocktail Wiener, Wiener Würsten, Wienerli, Wiedervini, all the Wieners.
2: Maybe some bratwurst, yeah.
1: Are you hungry? What about thirsty? Thirsty for my svelte figure, I bet.
2: Maybe like a stroop waffle. You have a nice stroop waffle.
1: This is where you come for all the tasty Euro treats, like my ass.
2: I would like a huge Wiener Schnitzel, but hold the schnitzel.
1: What about a bratwurst? An extra bratwurst?
2: Yeah.
1: Take a little nibble of the salty snacks.
2: Can I?
1: Please do. Take a little.
2: Can I please?
1: How's that?
2: So tasty.
1: So good.
2: I like.
1: So salty.
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1: If you missed it, I got my nipple pierced live on the air on Friday.
2: It was pretty exciting.
1: Yeah, it was a big day. Long story short, I said if we raised $1,000 for charity, I'd get it pierced. We raised $1,700. It happened. That's how that went. Okay.
2: Yeah, that was a day to remember, I think.
1: It was a big day. Yeah. September 25th, we're going to have to do a yearly thing for that, the Nip Day.
2: I bumped into a few friends of the show over the weekend who were asking about how your nip was doing. Mm-hmm. So how was your first weekend with the new party nip? Did you take it for a spin?
1: I sure did, Beckler. We went all over the place, me and this nip. And it's so funny because all weekend long, same thing. People were messaging me. It was like, how's the nip doing? It's great. It hurt when I first got it done.
2: Better
1: since
2: than ever.
1: Then, I haven't even, it's like it's an old veteran nip, you know? Like, it's been pierced forever. It feels good. Nothing, I went to the gym. I went on bike rides. Everybody was like, it's going to be tender. Careful. No. It feels great. All right? It feels like it's ready to motor. It's been partying.
2: Initially, you said you weren't sure if you were going to leave the piercing in or not.
1: I wasn't.
2: And now you will?
1: For now.
2: Okay.
1: Yeah. Because I was going to take it right back out because I didn't actually want a nipple piercing. It was because we were raising money for charity. I was like, I'll do it. I'm one that will hold true to my word. But I told even my boyfriend, I was like, I'm probably going to take it right back out. But then now I kind of like it.
2: This has unlocked something in you, has it?
1: Yeah. I've been looking at it and I'm like, I like that. It's kind of fun.
2: Kind of a bad girl now.
1: So,
2: hey?
1: I'm a bad
2: girl. At least
1: girl.
2: The one nip is.
1: Also, hilariously, I met a bunch of friends of the show who I'd never met before. And first thing all of them said to me was just, how's the nipple?
2: Mm-hmm.
1: Which is quite funny because these are people walking down the street, don't know their name. They didn't even say anything else to me aside from, how's your nipple?
2: It's typically how you greet strangers. Hey, how's your nipple? I'm going to hit someone with a how's your nipple today.
1: You should. I've also been trying to come up with some nicknames for it because I feel like it kind of needs it. And mm-hmm. We ran through, like you said, Nippy Longstocking on Friday, which I quite like.
2: Just calling you Nipsey Hustle for a bit
1: Nipsey
2: there.
1: Hustle.
2: Or Nipsey Russell. Yeah.
1: Nicholas Cage. I was thinking of that
2: Nicholas
1: one.
2: Nicholas Cage.
1: Especially if it's in, like if it's inside, like it's not displayed right now. It's Nicholas Cage, right? So I thought that one was good.
2: Yeah, Nip Van Winkle.
1: Oh, that's good. Nipolina Gretzky, although that's a bit of a stretch. Krillin. Nipple.
2: That works.
1: That's a bit of a stretch too.
2: Napoleon Dynamite.
1: Also, I thought Shirts Off for Nippers Off just works way better now. Mm-hmm. Like, that makes perfect sense.
2: For you.
1: Yeah. Or Nip Lachey.

0: of nip sync. No, I don't like that one.
1: Old Dutch Nip L chips. I always thought it was funny that they spelled them Rip L chips. Yeah, that is, you know, on the bag.
0: Yeah,
1: Nip L chips.
0: I pay a Nipto currency now.
1: Yes.
0: I wish I could. If I flash it, is it free? Is that how that works?
1: You could probably get like a little chip inserted into that piece of jewelry, and then you could just pay for things with your nip.

0: expensive jewelry, and then you could just pay for things with your nip. There's a YouTuber who I follow who had, he made a glass eye for his friend who's missing an eye.
1: Would be great.
0: So he can like tap his eye and pay for things like that. So
1: somebody like passes me one of the like remote things and they're like, hey, I'm like, just give me that. Give me that. And I just tap it against my nip.
0: You're like, what are you doing?
1: I got cryptocurrency. Yeah, beep, it's a new
0: approved
1: type.
0: What?
1: I like that.
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1: Hey, I'm Matt.
2: And I'm Brad.
1: We're KGL fans. Somebody take me home. They're trying to bury me.
0: I'm going back to those beaches in Tennessee. Cage the Elephant. Beaches in Tennessee. 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